primarily in New England and New York churches built by Englishmen. They may predate Tannenberg's work, but his were the first organs built in North America by a craftsman who learned his trade in this country. And the arts that Mr. Tannenberg refined soon found other native-born practitioners. And organ building here in the United States really took off, particularly in the 19th century. And it continues today with numerous builders matching, or for that matter, setting standards for the world. Now, without pretending to be either chronological or by any means comprehensive, the examples to which we will turn today should give you a good sense of how quickly and how well the organ art flourished in this country. Beyond Tannenberg's pioneering work, organs by George Jardine, William Johnson, Johann Kenken, and the brothers Elias and George Hook, all were made in the traditional way with mechanical pumped bellows and direct mechanical linkage to key and stop action. But by the late 1880s, organ builders were already experimenting with electric key action, and that allowed instruments to grow in size and power, and ultimately to offer a virtually orchestral tonal palette, which was the modern way in the first part of the 20th century. Styles change in many things, and that's just the tip of the iceberg, but I hope you'll stay with me as we explore historic American organs here. I'm Michael Barone, and you're listening to Pipe Dreams from American Public Media.

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Additional support comes from Walter McCarthy, Clara Euland, and the Greystone Foundation, from Ed and Wanda Eichler, and from the Andover Organ Company of Methuen, Massachusetts, and the Obedience Pipe Organ Company back home in Lincoln, Nebraska. Members of APOBA, they are, that's the Associated Pipe Organ Builders of America, a collaborative of designers, creators, and maintainers of pipe organs found in religious and educational institutions, concert halls, and residences throughout the United States and beyond. An APOBA resource guide and member prospectus is available at apoba.com. And now, the story of historic American organs.

Well, you have to start somewhere, and that recording made by E. Power Biggs, a path-breaking album issued in 1960, The Organ in America, historic ones, that is. Well, when it was issued, historic sounds were really just coming back in fashion. You have to remember that the Baroque revival had folks thinking that the way that they used to make organs, with mechanical playing action and clear sounds, was the way things ought to be. And the Organ Historical Society, founded in 1956, was pointing this out, particularly that American organs from the old days were, again, up to date. Though that little Diefenbach organ from 1800, which now is at the Historical Society in Reading, was at that point, in 1960, awaiting a full restoration. But the 1875 Hutchings Plaisted organ at the First Universalist Church in Woodstock, Vermont, was very much up to the task, to which Mr. Biggs put it, and the case of America's organ history was successfully launched.

You can almost sense the revolutionary spirit in those Variations on America by a youthful Charles Ives. And that spirited performance by E. Power Biggs really ignited an awareness of the validity of historic American pipe organs, which were being ignored and considered very much old-fashioned as compared with the so-called modern advances of electric action and orchestral sonority that were very much in vogue in the first part of the 20th century. But as the historic instruments of Europe were very much taking center stage back in the post-war period, we began to realize, too, that our historic organs, such as that one built by the Hutchings Plaisted Company, were actually not so bad after all. And here's something from even earlier, an organ by David Tannenberg, built in the very year that our nation was officially founded in 1776.

Philip Cooper has played some music from the early years of our nation, two movements from Caspar Schaffner's book, which dates from 1790. And the pieces were played on a David Tannenberg organ from 1776. It was made for the Single Brothers House at the Moravian Community in Bethlehem, Pennsylvania. It's now at the Moravian Historical Society in Nazareth. Now, as I mentioned in my opening, David Tannenberg was the first American-trained organ builder, and his work marks the beginning of what has proven to be a very impressive tradition in this country. Tannenberg's largest surviving organ, completed in the year 1800, was built for the primary Moravian church in Salem, North Carolina, and was restored to original condition by the Stanton, Virginia shop of George Taylor and George Booty, who are present-day proponents of the craft that Mr. Tannenberg practiced. Peter Sykes demonstrates the instrument in two preludes by a Moravian clergyman, Christian Latrobe, which I think show off the expressive voice of this early American pipe organ.

Sounds from the early years of organ building in America, the David Tannenberg instruments, dating from the year 1800, restored in recent years by Taylor and Booty, complete with a hand-pumping mechanism for the bellows. The organ found today in the auditorium of the Visitors Center at Old Salem in North Carolina. I encourage you to visit there. It's really quite something. Peter Sykes played for us some preludes by Christian Latrobe, and his recordings on this instrument are available from Raven CD. Now we're going to jump ahead six decades and listen to how much American organs had advanced in size and sonority. Though their first instrument in 1827 was a modest chamber organ, the Hook brothers, Elias and George, grew in capability and capacity to the point that their Boston-based factory was the most prosperous and productive of many Native American organ building firms in the mid-19th century. And this instrument from 1863, built for Boston's Immaculate Conception Church, was arguably as fine as any pipe organ made anywhere in the world. Be delighted and astonished by these sounds. We're going to hear a Fantasy and Fugue in E minor by John Knowles Payne, who, just the year before this instrument was built, had been appointed as the first university organist at Harvard. And at the time this recording was made in 1998, our soloist, Murray Forbes Somerville, also was Harvard's resident organist.

What a sonority, and it's difficult to argue with a sound like that. And understandable why the Hook brothers, who made that instrument in 1863 for Immaculate Conception Church in Boston, were a bit chagrined when the administrators of the Boston Music Hall turned to Germany for what they thought was a superior pipe organ. Perhaps they should have been better informed, but sadly, this very instrument, so splendid, has been removed from its church and remains in storage, hoping for a better future. Be glad that Murray Forbes Somerville has made this recording. Music of John Knowles Payne there, Fantasy and Fugue in E minor. Other works are available also on this album issued by Raven CD. And indeed, a number of other recordings have been made at Immaculate Conception Church. So the sound of the instrument is documented as well it should be, but nothing compares with hearing a grand organ in a grand space live. So cross your fingers that we will have that opportunity again in some future time. You can check more information about our historic American organs, and particularly that one formerly at Immaculate Conception Church, all detailed at pipedreams.org. This is program 2623. Hope you're having fun. I am. We're really just getting started here, too, on Pipe Dreams with historic American organs from American Public Media.

This is one of the oldest surviving pipe organs in the upper Midwest. It was built in 1863 by George Jardine, the same year that the Hook brothers built the organ at Immaculate Conception Church in Boston. Though this organ originally was made for a church in Pittsburgh, but barely a decade after installation there, the congregation outgrew it, and in 1872, the Baptist Church in Hudson, Wisconsin, became the little Jardine organ's new home. Now, that's proof that antique instruments are clearly capable of playing modern music. Rhonda Sider Edgington is performing for us from Four Short Pieces by Daniel Pinkham. Following that prelude, here are the other three, an aria, an interlude, and an ostinato, played on the 1863 Jardine organ at the Baptist Church in Hudson, Wisconsin.

More music from 1963, the last of the four short pieces by Daniel Pinkham. Performance on a lovely historic 13-stop George Jardine instrument from 1863. Recording made for the Oregon Historical Society in 2017 by Rhonda Sider Edgington, playing at First Baptist Church in Hudson, Wisconsin, where I do hope the present congregation realizes what a treasure they own. Here's another modern piece played on an old organ, though Carson Kumon here is, I think, writing in the antique style.

Another Rhonda Sider Edgington performance on the 1863 Jardine organ at First Baptist Church in Hudson, Wisconsin, The Planctus by Carson Kumon. All of the instruments that we've heard thus far followed the established mechanical action organ building traditions that have been in effect for hundreds of years on through the 19th century. But by the end of the 1800s,

Another Rhonda Sider Edgington performance on the 1863 Jardine organ at First Baptist Church in Hudson, Wisconsin, The Planctus by Carson Kumon. All of the instruments that we've heard thus far followed the established mechanical action organ building traditions that have

by Carson Kumon. All of the instruments that we've heard thus far followed the established mechanical action organ building traditions that have been in effect for hundreds of years on through the 19th century. But by the end of the 1800s, a transition was underway. Instruments were being built with electric action, which also brought about a very different aesthetic. The organ became more orchestrally imitative, and indeed the next piece by Victor Herbert, his American Fantasy from 1902, began as an orchestral score, but Wanamaker organist Peter Richard Conti made this transcription for organ, which he recorded on the 146 rank Aeolian organ, built in 1930 for the ballroom at the conservatory on the grounds of the Pierre DuPont home at Longwood Gardens in Kennett Square, Pennsylvania, where it makes a grand effect.

The potpourri of American tunes there, ending up with the national anthem, all included in An American Fantasy by American composer Victor Herbert, whose orchestral score was adapted to the Longwood Gardens Aeolian pipe organ by our soloist Peter Richard Conti. And yes, those drum and cymbal effects are part of the organ's specification. Well, it did represent quite a leap aesthetically and technologically from the relatively simple instruments made by David Tannenberg and even those later in the 19th century to the complex entertainment modules that were represented by such as that organ from the Aeolian Company built at Longwood Gardens. Tastes and uses change, innovations come and go, but in the end, it's wind blown through pipes that makes the pipe organ unique and why we love it so. But we'll be highlighting more American instruments, old and new, as well as performers and composers as the month goes on and as we prepare for our semi-quincentennial, the nation's 250th birthday coming up on the 4th of July. To find more about the organs you've heard today and what's coming up on our program page, this is program 2623. We're at pipedreams.org. And our program is supported in loving memory of Lucinda and Wesley Dudley by their family, with additional support from Walter McCarthy, Clara Euland, and the Greystone Foundation, from Ed and Wanda Eichler, and from the Bedient Pipe Organ Company of Lincoln, Nebraska, and the Andover Organ Company of Methuen, Massachusetts. They're members of APOBA, the Associated Pipe Organ Builders of America, which is a collaborative of designers, creators, and maintainers of pipe organs found in religious and educational institutions, concert halls, and residences throughout the United States and beyond. An APOBA resource guide and member prospectus is available at apoba.com. John Kuntz is our associate producer and Michael Osborne, our technical director today. And there is a second hour upcoming on many stations. And if not, you can access it online at pipedreams.org. But meanwhile, I hope you've enjoyed our historic American organs and that you'll stay tuned here for more fine listening.

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Johann Friedrich Peter was a Dutch-born Moravian who came to the United States, actually still the colonies back then, in 1770. He served congregations in Pennsylvania and North Carolina, and his six string quintets show him to be a very capable composer in the style of Haydn, as does that anthem, Glory Be to Him. They're performed by the choir of the Community of Jesus in Orleans, Massachusetts, the Gloria Dei Cantores, led by Elizabeth Patterson. They were recorded at the Mechanics Hall in Worcester with David Chalmers playing on the hook organ, which you heard in the previous hour. Mr. Peter's style quite advanced compared with the parlor music found in our next selection, Sam Gere's music book from 1797. Well, these pieces likely were intended to provide entertainment for amateur musicians in their hometown, Kutztown, Pennsylvania. Philip Cooper plays on a period-perfect David Tannenberg organ from 1791, which now is at Zion Lutheran Church in Spring City, Pennsylvania. Viva la Belle Catherine and Stormy Points from Sam Gere's music.

Some at-home music from Sam Geer's music book of 1797, Viva the Beautiful Catherine and Stormy Point. Performances by Philip Cooper on the six-stop David Tannenberg organ at Zion Lutheran Church in Spring City, Pennsylvania, where it has served since 1791, reported to be the first pipe organ in Chester County, just west of Philadelphia. Now, from 1864, the Hook Brothers' proof to the folks in Boston that American-built organs were every bit as capable as those of the German builder that the Boston Music Hall folks had contracted. Indeed, the people in Worcester saw an opportunity to one-up Boston. This is an elegant 52-stop instrument constructed for the city's new Mechanics Hall, and it still plays there today. Legendary Eastman School professor David Craighead recorded two pieces by Horatio Parker, Melody and Intermezzo from Opus 20. We are at Mechanics Hall in Worcester, Massachusetts.

by Horatio Parker, one of the premier Boston School composers of the late 19th century, a melody and intermezzo from a set of miscellaneous pieces, Opus 20. The late, great David Craighead of the Eastman School was recorded there some years ago, playing the famous Hook pipe organ at Mechanics Hall in Worcester, Massachusetts. Again, a contrast and a leap forward in organ aesthetics. In 1883, Hilborn Roosevelt filled the balcony at First Congregational Church in Great Barrington, Massachusetts, with an organ of 62 stops. You might remember Great Barrington as the focus of Arlo Guthrie's 1960 song of the film made thereabout, titled Alice's Restaurant. The city was something of a Gilded Age resort community, but also was very advanced. It was the first community to demonstrate the practicality of alternating current electricity back in the mid-1880s. And though Roosevelt later did pioneer electric action in pipe organs, this one originally was with tubular pneumatic action and only later converted. Prodigiously gifted to Baltimore composer Archer Gibson ultimately gave up a prestigious career as a church musician and teacher at the Peabody Conservatory to become a society organist for the rich and famous, primarily in New York City. Mr. Gibson published this stern and logical fantasy and fugue in F minor in 1904, and I doubt that it's a piece that he played often to entertain his millionaire employers and their wives. It's very much modeled after J.S. Bach. Roland Smith's recording may be the only one ever made of the piece. It certainly does show off the classic side of the Roosevelt organ. We're at First Congregational Church in Great Barrington, Massachusetts.

From the Gilded Golden Age at the turn of the 20th century, Archer Gibson's Fantasy and Fugue in F minor, written in the year 1904, performance on the 1883 Roosevelt organ at First Congregational Church in Great Barrington, Massachusetts. The largest, more or less unaltered instrument by this builder, tonally original, though converted from its original tubular pneumatic action to electric, very much in keeping with at least the builder's ideals. You can see pictures, access the score, too, and read the stop list of this organ with links from our program page at pipedreams.org. This is program number 2623. Our focus today on historic American organs. And what a variety we are exploring. We're not done yet either. I'm Michael Barone. This is Pipe Dreams from American Public Media.

Now we are at the showpiece of American Reformed Judaism, a unique and ornate interior Plum Street Temple in Cincinnati, created under the direction of Rabbi Isaac Wise. Tom Miles has played music by Herman Berlinski, the movement Sukkoth, from the Sweet Three Festivals. We're listening to the 1866 Kenken and Grimm pipe organ, which, like the temple's intricately decorated interior, retains its pristine period character. And you can see it and the interior of this splendid space with the pictures accessible from our program page 2623, pipedreams.org. And one last word, and a big one, in four movements, the Grand Sonata in E-flat by Dudley Buck, one of the foremost American organists and teachers at the end of the 19th century. He studied abroad, as did so many American musicians, but sustained a significant career as a recitalist, church organist, and teacher, first in Chicago, and then after the devastating Chicago fire, in Boston, and from 1875 on in New York City and Brooklyn. The piece we're going to hear was written shortly after returning to the United States following studies in Leipzig and Dresden. It dates from 1866, and it will be played for variety on four different instruments from that period, with four different organists, too. Not going to interrupt the piece, just pass directly from one venue and player to the next. But you will be hearing first George Bozeman performing on the 1860 Hook pipe organ at St. John's Catholic Church in Bangor, Maine, an instrument that George helped restore, by the way. The second movement, Andante Espressivo, will be played by David Schrader on an 1883 Johnson and Son organ at St. Paul's Catholic Church in Valparaiso, Indiana. And then for the scherzo, James Hammond plays on the 1863 Hook organ at St. John's Episcopal in Quincy, Illinois. And for the finale, Richard Morris plays on yet another Hook, or actually Hook and Hastings instrument, in Buffalo, New York, where it continues to serve splendidly. Grand sounds throughout of historic American instruments, exactly what the doctor ordered, as we listen to this Grand Sonata in E-flat by Dudley.

0: With a salute to Hail Columbia in its final movement, one of the archetypical late romantic American organ recital pieces. We've been listening to the Grand Sonata in E-flat, Opus 22, written in 1866 by Dudley Buck, who was one of the foremost recitalists, teachers, and composers for the organ at the end of the 19th century. The four movements of the piece were played by four different soloists on four different instruments. George Bozeman played the first movement on the 1860 Hook organ at St. John's Catholic Church in Bangor, Maine. David Schrader played the mellow second movement on a modest 18-stop 1883 Johnson and Son organ in the St. Mary Chapel of St. Paul's Catholic Church in Valparaiso, Indiana. James Hammond played the sprightly third movement, Scherzo, at St. John's Episcopal in Quincy, Illinois, to which the 1863 Hook organ was relocated, restored by Michael Quimby, replacing another historic instrument that had been destroyed in a disastrous fire. And the finale was played by Richard Morris on another Hook organ. Actually, it's a Hook and Hastings instrument. The brothers had taken their shop foreman on as a partner by this time at St. Joseph's Cathedral in Buffalo, New York. An 1876 production, which was made as a demonstrator for the Centennial Exhibition in Philadelphia and later purchased by the Cathedral in Buffalo, where it remains today. And since this recording has undergone something of an upgrade, but the period sound is identifiable even today. And that's our program devoted to historic organs in the United States, of which happily there still are many to enjoy. They are documented and promoted by the Organ Historical Society, by the way, and if you are not yet a member, you might want to consider that. You might even join them for a 70th birthday party in Philadelphia coming up in August. More information available at ohs.org. And I'll be continuing to prelude our semi-quincentennial, our nation's 250th anniversary, with more American programming in coming weeks. 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They're members of APOBA, the Associated Pipe Organ Builders of America, which is a collaborative of designers, creators, and maintainers of pipe organs found in religious and educational institutions, concert halls, and residences throughout the United States and beyond. 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John Kuntz is associate producer. Cameron Wiley is technical director. I could not exist without these guys, or without you either. 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
1: After 17 years behind bars, Tom Villeneuve is finally free. 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

Welcome back now to our late Sunday evening classics. Raymond Jones with you till midnight. Peter Van de Graaff in at the midnight hour. Music of Augusta Olmaez to begin the program. She born in France of Irish parentage and decided to put a little accent over her name. So instead of being Augusta Holmes, she was Augusta Olmaez. Lived from 1847 to 1903 and wrote, among other things, a work called Roland Ferrier, based on that story of Orlando Furioso that Haydn used for an opera, tale of romance and knighthood. Here it is, played by the Staatsphilharmonie Rheinland-Pfalz, conducted by Michael Francis.

Michael Francis with the orchestra of the Staatsphilharmonie Rheinland-Pfalz and that music of Augusta Olmé's Her Roland Ferrier. We'll turn from that to music of Ludwig Mincus, more music about knighthood, this time an errant knight, the famous Cervantes character Don Quixote. We're going to have the overture in Act One from the ballet of the same name with the Sofia National Opera Orchestra led by Boris Spassov.

Ballet music about that era at night, Don Quixote, the music of Ludwig Mincus, overture in Act One of his ballet, with the Sofia National Opera Orchestra under Boris Spassov. Coming to you on a Sunday night on 90.3 WHRO-FM Digital Norfolk, 89.9 WHRJ Digital Gloucester Courthouse, 98.3 WHRF Digital Belhaven, and we stream on the web, WHRO.org. Raymond Jones here till midnight, and then Peter Van de Graaff overnight, as we go to music of Alexander Glazunov and his suite From the Middle Ages, movements being Prelude, Scherzo, the Troubadour's Serenade, and the finale, The Crusaders. Konstantin Kremets conducting the Moscow Symphony Orchestra.

The Suite from the Middle Ages of Alexander Glazunov, and that recording by the Moscow Symphony under Konstantin Kremitz, ending up with a finale called The Crusaders. And we'll stick with a nightly theme for music of Beethoven, who wrote a little ballet called Music for a Ballet of the Old Knights of Germany. We'll hear a recording of that ballet music of Beethoven in a recording here featuring the Basel Symphony Orchestra led by Helmut Müller-Brühl.

Helmut Müller-Brühl with the Basel Symphony and that ballet music about the knights of old Germany from Beethoven. And just a bit more knightly music for you, some music of Prokofiev, Dance of the Knights from his ballet Romeo and Juliet in this arrangement, featuring violinist Daniel Hope and the Zurich Chamber Orchestra.

Two Swiss groups there on our late night Sunday evening classics. We heard, first of all, the Basel Chamber Orchestra, and then we heard the Zurich Chamber Group and violinist Daniel Hope in that Dance of the Nights from Prokofiev's Romeo and Juliet. And you heard it on 90.3 WHRO-FM Digital Norfolk, 89.9 WHRJ Digital Gloucester Courthouse, 98.3 WHRF Digital Belhaven. Raymond Jones here, glad to have you along on a Sunday night. I'll be back tomorrow night following performance today for Monday Night Classics. 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

There's a much-loved work of Rayfawn Williams just a few minutes away. It's based on a theme of Thomas Tallis, an early English composer. Let's first hear two motets by Thomas Tallis, sung by Stile Antico.

two motets by the 16th century English composer Thomas Tallis, In Manus Tuas and Te Lucis Ante Terminum, both performed by Stile Antico. Glad to share this music with you. I'm Peter Vandegraaff, and it is a much-loved work for strings by Ralph Vaughan Williams, the Fantasia on a Theme by Thomas Tallis, based on a hymn tune of that 16th century composer. Here are the strings of the Atlanta Symphony and Robert Spano is the conductor.

Robert Spano conducting the Atlanta Symphony strings and music by the English composer Ralph Vaughan Williams, which he composed in 1910, based on a hymn tune by Thomas Tallis, a 16th century English composer. It is called the Tallis Fantasia on a Theme by Tallis. One more piece by Thomas Tallis. This is called Like as the Doleful Dove.

Lawrence Cummings performing that music by Thomas Tallis, who mostly wrote works for chorus. That's one of his relatively few keyboard pieces, like As the Doleful Dove. Here is a rarely heard concerto by Joseph Haydn. It's scored, interestingly, for violin, piano, or keyboard, and orchestra. And Peter Csaba is the violinist here, with Ralf Gottoni, pianist, leading as well, the virtuosi di Kumo in this Haydn concerto.

The performers there were the Virtuosi di Cumo, conducted by Ralph Gottoni, who also acted as the piano soloist. The violinist was Peter Csaba. A double concerto, violin and keyboard and orchestra in F by Joseph Haydn. Let's take away the orchestra, leaves us just with a violin and piano, and here is a work for that combination from 1951 by the French composer Germaine Taillefer. This is her second violin sonata, and it's recorded by Rachel Barton Pine violin and Orion Weiss piano.

That's music by a 20th century French composer named Germaine Taillefer. She was the only female member of the group called Les Six, with Poulenc and Millau and Onegar, etc. Her violin sonata number 2 there with Rachel Barton Pine and Orion Weiss. Speaking of her friend Francis Poulenc, here is the finale, the Carillon, from the Suite Francaise, the French Suite, with the London Wind Orchestra.

0: music originally by the French Renaissance composer Claude Gervais, but arranged into a suite for winds by Francis Poulenc, which he called the Suite Française, French suite that was the Carillon, and Dennis Wick was the conductor.
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0: When we think of ragtime music, we think of Scott Joplin, and we will have one in just a few minutes. First, though, this rag fantasy called The Serpent's Kiss by William Bolcom, played by Xiang Zhu.

The Serpent's Kiss, a rag fantasy by American composer William Bolcombe, and a recording by Xiang Tu Piano. Tchaikovsky's First Symphony, just a few minutes away. Winter Dreams, it's called. Invite you to stay tuned for that. Here is the Searchlight Rag, one of the many rags, by Scott Joplin, and it's recorded by William Albright.

from his recordings of All of the Rags of Scott Joplin, William Albright performed that one, a lesser-known one, called the Searchlight Rag. Let's hear one more rag, this for violin and piano by John Novacek, and it is called Full Stride Ahead. And Kristen Lee is the violinist, Jeremy Ajani Jordan the pianist.

That is one of four ragtimes by American composer John Novacek. He called that Full Stride Ahead. Kristen Lee was the violinist. The pianist was Jeremy Ajani Jordan. And now it's on to Tchaikovsky. Here now is the first substantial and notable composition that Tchaikovsky ever wrote. It was 1866, and it is his Symphony No. 1, which is subtitled The Winter Dreams Symphony. We have the Chicago Symphony, conducted by Claudio Abbado.

A performance by the Chicago Symphony under the direction of Claudio Abbado, and music by Tchaikovsky, the very first of his symphonies, The Winter Dreams. And let's follow that with a song called Winter's Journey. It's a famous titled song, Winterreise. It has nothing to do with Schubert, except it's by a contemporary of Schubert named Konradin Kreutzer. Gerald Finley sings it.

0: Graham Johnson at the piano, Gerald Finley baritone, a song by Konradin Kreutzer called Winterreise, or Winter's Journey.
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0: I'm Peter Van de Graaff, your host, and before we listen to a sonata which Beethoven dedicated to his then-teacher Haydn, let's hear a bit of music of Haydn himself from a very little-known piece called Acide. This is Adrine Simonian singing an aria.

An aria from a little-known opera by Haydn called Acide, with Adrine Simonian and the Vienna Haydn Sinfonietta, led by Manfred Huss. Beethoven here for a little bit, and one of his piano sonatas. It's the number 2 in A, and this is one of the two that Beethoven dedicated to his teacher, Joseph Haydn. The pianist is Garrick Olson.

pianist Gerrit Olsen performing that music by Beethoven and an early work of his, the Piano Sonata No. 2, the Opus 2, No. 2. Beethoven wrote that not long after his arrival in Vienna to study with Haydn, and in spite of the very, very different temperaments, personalities of those two composers, Haydn dedicated his first two sonatas to his master. We have some dance music from Hungary in just a couple minutes. Let's first hear this dance music by Beethoven. It's a contradance.

Oliver Dohnányi conducting Capella Istropolitana, a contradance by Beethoven. This is a collection of dances arranged from very early Hungarian sources by the 20th century Hungarian composer Ferenc Farkas. He called the collection Kontrafakta Hungarica. He made these arrangements in 1974. Here are the Winds of Montreal.

The Winds of Montreal, and that music by the Hungarian composer Ferenc Farkas. The Contrafacta Hungarica, based on some very early Hungarian sources. Here's some more Hungarian dance music, and it was composed for the 50th anniversary celebrations surrounding the unification of Buda and Pest into what is now, of course, Budapest. So 1923 music here now by Béla Bartók, and one of his best-known compositions, it is called The Dance Suite. Makes use not only of Hungarian dances, but from other traditions as well, including some Arab dances. Here's the Chicago Symphony. Conductor is Sir George Schulte, and that makes this recording very special because Sir George Schulte studied with Béla Bartók.

Sir George Scholte conducting the Chicago Symphony, and that music arranged from some early Hungarian and other sources as well. In 1923, celebrating the 50th anniversary of the unification of Buda and Pest, it's called The Dance Suite by Bartok. And here is a 19th century Cuban dance by Ernesto Lecuona, played by Thomas Torino.

0: one of the 19th century Cuban dances by Ernesto Lecuona.
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0: This is called La Guerra, War, by Mateo Flecha.

The first of our pieces about war and peace, that is called La Guerra, the War, by the Spanish Renaissance composer Mateo Flecha, and a performance on period instruments by the Renaissance band Pífaro. Because of the military-like sounds, Janissary-inspired as part of this septet by Johann Nepomuk Hummel, it's known as the Military Septet. And here's a period instrument performance by the ensemble Solamente Naturali.

The ensemble Solamente Naturali, performing that music by Johann Nepomuk Hummel, a Mozart pupil, his septet in C, subtitled The Military Septet. This is The Battle Galliard by Samuel Scheidt with Philip Jones Brass.

Philip Jones Brass Ensemble and the Galliard Battaglia by Samuel Scheidt. We've been hearing military and war-inspired music. Let's give peace a chance now with this by American composer Jesse Montgomery. And she simply called this Peace. Anthony McGill Clarinet, Gloria Chen Piano.

clarinetist Anthony McGill and pianist Gloria Chen. The title of that piece is Peace, as in P-E-A-C-E, the absence of war. Jesse Montgomery wrote that music. Let's turn to something completely different now. We heard earlier that military septet of Hummel. We just had Peace by Jesse Montgomery. Now we have a trio of dances from what is by far the best-known Czech opera, certainly when it comes to comic operas, as this is a little suite of dances from The Bartered Bride by Bedřich Smetana, and a performance by Jiří Bělohlávek, who leads the Prague Symphony Orchestra.

That is music by the Czech composer and very nationalistic composer Bedřich Smetana, and music dating from 1866, as it comes from his opera masterpiece, although he wrote several operas, called The Bartered Bride, Prague Symphony, conducted by Jiří Bělohlávek. And for a change of pace here, this is by Antoine Busnois, B-U-S-N-O-I-S, a very early French composer. He wrote this and called it 100,000 Excuses, 100,000 Excuses. It's performed by New York Kammermusiker.

0: That music taking us way back in time to the 15th century in France. Antoine Bunois wrote that piece. It was played by the Double Reed Ensemble called New York Kammermusiker.
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0: Fascinating title to a piece here. It's called The Valse Hypnotique, The Hypnotic Waltz by Helena Winkelmann.

Music written in 2013 by Helena Winkelmann, a Swiss composer. In fact, that's one of her three Swiss dances. The second one we heard there, the Valse Hypnotique, the hypnotic waltz, as performed by Christiane Baume-Zanglard and Dana Chokarli. Peter Van de Graaff here with a few waltzes, which have titles attached to them. We have right now, for example, the Dreamed Waltz, Valse Rêvée. Then we have the Valse Romantique by Debussy, the Valse Lente by Franz Schreker, the Valse Sentimentale by Tchaikovsky. This is by a composer whose name is František Procházka, the Valse Rêvée, the Dreamed Waltz, played by the Czech Philharmonic, directed by Václav Neumann.

We heard some music by a Czech composer named Prochaska, and that was the Vals Reve, the Dreamed Waltz, with the Czech Philharmonic Václav Neumann, the conductor. Our next waltz is a Vals Romantique, Romantic Waltz, by Claude Debussy. Jean-Yves Thibaudet plays.

by Claude Debussy, played by Jean-Yves Thibaudet. That is the Valse Romantique, Romantic Waltz. Another valse, Valse Lente, a slow waltz from 1908 by the Austrian composer Franz Schreker. BBC Philharmonic, Vasily Sinaisky is the conductor.

BBC Philharmonic, Vasily Sinaisky, the conductor, and that charming little piece is by the Austrian composer Franz Schreker, his Valse Lente, Slow Waltz. This is by Tchaikovsky. It's the Valse Sentimentale, the Sentimental Waltz, and we have Renaud Capuçon, violin, and Jérôme Ducrot, piano.

Renaud Capuçon, violin, Jérôme Ducrot, piano, and music by Tchaikovsky, the Valse Sentimentale, Sentimental Waltz. It is quite possible that he borrowed that title from the Valse Sentimentale, not by Ravel, who borrowed that title from Franz Schubert, but perhaps Tchaikovsky did as well. This is one of the sentimental waltzes, Valse Sentimentale by Schubert, played by Martino Tirimo.

Martino Tirima was the pianist, and Franz Schubert, the composer, one of his Valse Sentimentale, sentimental waltzes. We heard that sentimental waltz by Tchaikovsky. Let's hear some more Tchaikovsky. Very, very well-known work of that composer. This is Romeo and Juliet Fantasy Overture, after Shakespeare, of course. And this is the Colorado Symphony, directed by Maren Alsop.

Colorado Symphony, Marin Alsop, the conductor, Romeo and Juliet by Tchaikovsky. If you've heard of this next composer, congratulations, because he's very obscure. Francesco Lecce is his name, and this is a G major mandolin concerto with Ugo Orlandi and I Solisti Veneti.

0: The Romance for Violin and Orchestra by Antonín Dvořák. Anna Kiko Myers, the violinist, Andrew Litton, the conductor, with the Philharmonia Orchestra. 6 o'clock, the time. 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WHRJ Digital, Gloucester Courthouse. WHRF Digital, Belhaven. 75 degrees. It's kind of humid right now. Relative humidity is 90%, dew point 71, but things are getting better. Winds have shifted west, and that'll bring us some drier air. Barometer is rising, and that's a good sign. And so today, a mostly sunny day with a high of 83 and west winds, 10, 15 miles per hour shifting north. Pretty good day today, especially compared to the hot, humid weather that we've had. That's coming back, but not today. Cloudy tonight, low of 69. Partly sunny, high near 80. Tomorrow, nice day again. Wednesday, we have cloudy skies and a chance of showers and a high of 91. Thursday, sunshine 96. Friday, showers likely, a high of 91. And weekend, sunshine with highs around 90. Again, 75 degrees right now.
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0: Now, a minute after six, here's the Pastoral Symphony of Stamets, Jan Stamets, not Beethoven. Sinfonia Pastorale in D by Stamets with the Czech Chamber Philharmonic.

A pastoral symphony, so the composer titled it, by Jan Stamets, Sinfonia Pastorale in D, with the Czech Chamber Philharmonic Wojtek Sprnji conducting. 6:10, skies are clear. Nice morning this morning. 75 degrees right now. Well, it's kind of humid, but the humidity will drop as we move through the morning. At 10 o'clock this morning on our sister station WHRV1A, we'll look at some of the big headlines in the news. The president transforming the nation's capital. Who's picking up the tab? We'll find out about that. And how online job recruitment is changing. All of that and more on 1A today. From 10 until noon on WHRV 89.5, just down the dial. Georges Rabaul and Sylvie Dugas are sharing the piano bench now for this suite of waltzes for piano four hands by Emmanuel Chabrier.

0: Three waltzes. Are there three in this suite? Yeah, I think so. Anyway, A Suite of Waltzes by Emmanuel Chabrier for piano four hands. Georges Rabol and Sylvie Dugas, the pianists, and 20 minutes after six is the time. I just looked outside. We've got a cloud cover out there. Shouldn't last long, but the clouds may linger a while. Forecast officially, mostly sunny, high of 83. And it will get drier as we move through the morning as the wind shifts west and then north.
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0: All right, thank you, Bert. 21 minutes after 6 o'clock, we know of Engelbert's Hansel and Gretel, but he wrote another opera about the kids. It's Königskinder, The Children of the King. Here's the overture to that opera by Humperdinck, with the Czech Radio Symphony, Alfred Walter conducting.

0: The Overture to the Opera The King's Children. It's music of Engelbert Humperdinck, and the performance here by the Czech Radio Symphony, Alfred Walter conducting. 29 minutes after 6 o'clock the time, this is WHRO FM.
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One of the Spanish dancers by Enrique Granados, number 9 of the set, with the Barcelona Symphony and Catalonia National Orchestra teaming up, Salvatore Brotons, the conductor. Granados Spanish music for you this morning on WHRO FM. And here's some more Spanish music by a French composer. This is from Carmen. As you'll recognize from the first notes, it is an arrangement of music from the opera by the very fine arranger Peter Breiner. He worked the themes into what he called the Carmen Concerto for guitar and orchestra. Here is guitarist Norbert Kraft with the Polish National Radio Symphony, Peter Breiner conducting the arrangement of Bizet's music into the Carmen Concerto.

0: The fourth movement of the Carmen Concerto, as it's called, Peter Bruyner's arrangement of music from Georges Bizet's opera, scored for guitar and orchestra, Norbert Kraft, the guitarist with the Polish National Radio Symphony, the arranger Peter Bruyner conducting. Here on WHRO FM, 14 minutes before 7 o'clock, cloudier than predicted. I just checked the radar. There's some showers off the coast, but some thick clouds in some areas of Hampton Roads right now. Forecast, though, remains mostly sunny today.
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0: Here's some more operatic music. This is the overture to an opera by Verdi that most of us have not heard of, Alzira. We hear the Hungarian State Opera Orchestra, Pier Giorgio Morandi, conducting.

0: Yes, clearly the music of Verdi, but it sounds like Rossini was helping him out there. Early Verdi, the overture or sinfonia to the opera Alzira with the Hungarian State Opera Orchestra, Pier Giorgio Morandi conducting. It is 6 minutes before 7 o'clock. 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

A gavotte, an old dance form, surveyed by Tchaikovsky as part of his orchestral suite number one. The gavotte from the first orchestral suite with the Detroit Symphony, Neeme Järvi, conducting music of Tchaikovsky here on WHRO FM Digital Norfolk, WHRJ Digital Gloucester Courthouse, WHRF Digital Belhaven. Weather. We need to tell you about the weather, don't we? It's, well, the problem is we're in a windowless studio, so we can't see, but I'm told it's partly cloudy. But last time I checked, it looked pretty cloudy, and that's not an official observation. Anyway, the humidity is going to go down. The barometer is going to go up. Winds have already shifted northwest, so the day will get better. Partly sunny to mostly sunny, high of 83, west wind shifting north to about 15 miles per hour. Clouds tonight, low of 69, but no rain in those clouds, according to the Weather Service. Partly sunny on Tuesday, high near 80. Cloudy on Wednesday, high near 90 with a chance of showers. Thursday, a high of around 96, they tell us, mostly sunny. And for Friday, showers likely, with maybe some thunderstorms, a high of 91 degrees. It's coming up on 2 minutes after 7 o'clock. This is WHRO FM. And here is a lively piece by Jose Padilla. It is called El Relicario, and it's performed by the New London Orchestra. Ronald Corp conducts.

0: Makes you want to shout ole, doesn't it? Jose Padilla's music, El Relicario, with the New London Orchestra, Ronald Corp, the conductor, here on WHRO FM.
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0: Thank you, Wayla. Wayla Shembo will be here this afternoon, and Diane will be here at 10 with our midday classics. The New Zealand Chamber Orchestra is here right now with Donald Armstrong conducting for this Sinfonia in G by Franz Beck.

Nice little symphony there by Franz Beck, Franz Ignaz Beck, contemporary of Haydn and Mozart, Sinfonia in G with the New Zealand Chamber Orchestra, Donald Armstrong conducting. 7:17, we're still trying to sort out the weather. I keep getting reports of partly cloudy skies, and then we turn around and look out the window and lo and behold, it's pretty cloudy out there. Anyway, forecast officially mostly sunny. We do have some clouds this morning. There is a little bit of rain off the coast also. 75 degrees right now with a rising barometer and the wind shifting to the north. That's good. That'll bring us some cooler air. You know perhaps music by Ernesto Lecuona, his famous Malagueña. There is a lot of piano music by this Cuban-born composer, and we're going to hear some more of it right now. Music for piano and orchestra, as a matter of fact. This is the Rapsodia Argentina, the Argentine Rhapsody by Ernesto Lecuona, with pianist Thomas Torino and the Polish National Radio Symphony Mikhail Bartosz conducting.

0: And there we have music by the Cuban-born Ernesto Lecuona, his Argentine Rhapsody with Thomas Torino and the Polish National Radio Symphony, Mikhail Bartosz conducting on WHRO FM. Well, let's see. We have a backup eastbound at the Hampton Roads Bridge Tunnel, about 2 miles. No surprise there. That's normal pattern. 264 westbound, we have a disabled vehicle that's blocking the left lane and left shoulder in the vicinity of Independence Boulevard. So coming in from the beach near Independence, move over to the right because of that problem. Otherwise, things looking pretty good on the roads, and likewise pretty good in terms of railroad crossings. Oculus Rail tells us no roadways are blocked by any trains. Good. 7:30 the time. 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
0: Some clouds this morning, mostly sunny later this morning as the wind shifts and the air comes in from the west and northwest, and it'll feel much better. Still rather humid this morning. Haydn wrote operas. Here's the overture to one of them in English. It's called The Sudden Encounter.

The overture to The Sudden Encounter, that's the English title for an opera by Haydn, one of several operas that he wrote. This sinfonia, or overture in D, performed by the Haydn Sinfonietta of Vienna, with Manfred Huss conducting. This is WHRO FM, WHRJ, WHRF. I keep looking at the forecast that says mostly sunny, and I keep peeking out the window, and it looks mostly cloudy and now breezy. That's all right. Things are going to clear up. There was some rain off the coast earlier, but that's moved away from us. So we'll see the sun here eventually. A high of 83 this afternoon, which is a pleasant change from the previous heat that we've had and humidity. Let's see, traffic, monitor Merrimack, southbound, you're backed up about a mile and a quarter. Hampton Roads Bridge Tunnel, eastbound, backed up about 3 miles. There's a disabled vehicle causing that, along with the regular congestion. And that accident in Virginia Beach, 264 westbound, still closing the left lane and left shoulder near Independence Boulevard. Here's some Shostakovich in a lighthearted mood. This is music for the ballet called The Limpid Stream, or The Limpid Brook.

Well, we can call that sweet fun with Shostakovich. Actually, it's music from the ballet The Limpid Stream by Dmitri Shostakovich, Andrew Litton conducting the Singapore Symphony. The time is 12 minutes before 8 o'clock. Skies are cloudy right now. Here's the overture to an opera by Louis Spohr. We heard one earlier, one of his opera overtures. Here's another, the opera titled Pietro von Albano. The overture performed by the Berlin Radio Symphony, Christian Fröhlich conducting. Music by Louis, or Ludwig, Spohr.

The overture to the opera Pietro von Alba, Pietro von Albano. It's music by Louis Spohr, and we heard the Berlin Radio Symphony, Christian Froehlich conducting here on WHRO FM. 76 degrees right now with mostly cloudy skies, forecast mostly sunny, so we'll have to do a turnaround here in the course of the morning. Clouds should break up later on.

0: A bit of Monday morning Mozart for you, the D major march, Kurzweil 335 number 2 with the hometown band, the Camerata Accademica of Salzburg, with Sándor Vech conducting. Mozart this morning on WHRO FM Digital Norfolk, WHRJ Digital Gloucester Courthouse, WHRF Digital Belhaven. Trains are quiet. No railroad crossings are blocked at this time, according to Oculus Rail. And on the roadways, things looking pretty good. Usual backup eastbound at the Hampton Roads Bridge Tunnel. And a couple of breakdowns on the shoulders, but that's about it on the traffic front. The weather, well, we got surprised this morning. The forecast has been, since we pulled it up at 5 o'clock this morning, mostly sunny. But it's been mostly cloudy and is still cloudy out there. That's all right. The clouds will push on out of here. Winds have shifted to the northwest. So mostly sunny later today, a high of 83. West wind shifting north to about 10 to 15. Clouds come back tonight, lows around 69, partly sunny on Tuesday, high of 80, 30% chance of showers, and warming up to around 90 degrees on Wednesday. Thursday, hotter still, mid-90s, sunny and breezy. And then Friday, showers likely, 80% chance of rain Friday and Friday night.
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0: It's 2 minutes after 8. Good morning. Dwight Davis with you on this Monday. Here's some music by Sir Michael Tippett that was commissioned by the BBC for the birth of then Prince Charles, now King. Back in 1948, it was Sir Michael Tippett's music, A Suite for the Birthday of Prince Charles.

0: The music by Sir Michael Tippett, composed and commissioned in 1948 for the birth of Prince Charles, the suite for the birthday of Prince Charles, the composer conducting the English Northern Philharmonia. 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
0: 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Music of Beethoven. Now we're going to hear the Allegretto and Variations, the final movement of his violin sonata number 6. Anna-Sophie Mutter is the violinist, Lambert Orcus at the piano.

0: Music of Beethoven this morning, the theme and variations movement from the violin sonata number 6, Anna-Sophie Mutter, the violinist, Lambert Orcus, the pianist. And the time is 19 minutes after 8 o'clock. Coming up at 8:30, the composer's datebook.
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0: We have a Concerto Grosso by a composer who was a contemporary of Bach and Handel, not nearly so well known, Pietro Castrucci. His Concerto Grosso in D with the Orchestra of the Age of Enlightenment.

0: The Orchestra of the Age of Enlightenment with Catherine McIntosh, a fine violinist here taking the helm as conductor for this Concerto Grosso in D by Pietro Castrucci, a contemporary of Bach and Handel, as you could probably judge from the music. It's 8:29. This is WHRO FM. Still cloudy out there. Mostly cloudy anyway. No rain in those clouds, according to the weather service, but we have an overcast condition right now. 75 degrees, high today around 83, with sunshine later on today. Later on tonight, we have this for you.
1: 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Sean Terada-Young feels a direct link there to neuroscience.
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0: That's coming up tonight, starting at 7 o'clock. 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
3: This is the composer's datebook for June 15th. I'm John Burge. The Norwegian composer, Edvard Grieg, was born in Bergen on today's date in 1843. He's credited with putting Norway on the map, musically speaking, drawing inspiration from the folk music of his native land. What you might not know is that two famous French composers were fans. Grieg was about 19 years older than Claude Debussy and about 32 years older than Maurice Ravel, but both Frenchmen knew and admired Grieg's music. Despite criticizing Grieg's piano concerto for being too much like Schumann's, Debussy included Grieg's third violin sonata in one of his public recitals, praised Grieg's Peer Gynt incidental music, and described Grieg's songs as possessing the icy coldness of the Nordic lakes and the intensive fire of the sudden Nordic spring. Ravel once played some of Grieg's Norwegian dances for the composer, timidly at first. Grieg asked for a stronger beat, saying, "You should see our peasants with their fiddles, stamping the rhythm with their feet. Start over." Ravel complied, and Grieg got up and started dancing. After Grieg's death, Ravel said, "Next to Debussy, there's no other composer to whom I feel more related than Grieg." Composer's Datebook is produced by APM, American Public Media, in conjunction with the American Composers Forum, reminding you that all music was once new.
0: Composer's Datebook for today. I love those stories of composers meeting each other. In this case, Edvard Grieg and Maurice Ravel. We're going to hear some Grieg now. Some of those piano pieces that so attracted Ravel and Debussy. Here is a suite of lyric pieces, those little keyboard vignettes, by Edvard Grieg, performed by pianist Cyprian Katsaris.

And so some of the lyric pieces of Edvard Grieg as performed by pianist Cyprian Katsaris here on WHRO FM. Here's some Schumann for you. This will wake you up if the Grieg lulled you to sleep. Robert Schumann wrote a concert piece for four horns and orchestra. And we hear it now performed by the soloists and the Revolutionary and Romantic Orchestra, John Elliott Gardner conducting.

Time we're going to turn to Mozart for some more Monday morning Mozart. This is a bit more substantial than the march we heard earlier. This is the Oboe Concerto in C, Kochel 314. Celia Nicklin is the oboist with the London Mozart Players, Jane Glover conducting.

Well, that's a real workout for the horn players, isn't it? The concert piece for four horns and orchestra by Robert Schumann. Soloists from the Revolutionary and Romantic Orchestra. That's the name of the ensemble. Soloist and the orchestra itself, John Elliott Gardner, conducting this music of Robert Schumann. Music made possible with your support here on WHRO FM Digital Norfolk, WHRJ Digital Gloucester Courthouse, WHRF Digital Belhaven. The sun trying to assert itself and keep up with the forecast, which says mostly sunny, high of 83. Today it's 75 right now. A minute before 9, the time.

0: Monday morning Mozart for you, the Oboe Concerto in C, Kircher Listing 314, Celia Nicklin, the oboist, with the London Mozart Players, Jane Glover conducting, here on WHRO FM.
1: The Piano Concerto No. 2 in C minor of Sergei Rachmaninoff with Leon Bates at the keyboard and the National Symphony conducted by Paul Freeman. You'll hear it this Wednesday evening at 9 on a local touch, Music with a Virginia Connection. We'll open the program with Lorenzo Palomo's Caribbeana featuring violinist Alexander DeCosta, recent visitor to the Virginia Arts Festival. Our Heifetz on the Air segment from Stanton, Virginia, is entitled In the Bard's Nest, and we'll have the Scottish Fantasy of Max Brook with violinist Michael Ludwig, along with the Virginia Symphony conducted by Joanne Folletta. And we'll add to all of that a Celtic lute medley from Ron McFarlane. Hear it all Wednesday evening at 9, a local touch. This is Raymond Jones. Join us.
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0: We have for you next this morning two Wallachian dances by Vitislav Novak, the title referring to that area of Romania and the Czech Republic and Moravia, Eastern Europe. Wallachian dances by Novak with the Janáček Philharmonic, Marek Štilič conducting.

0: The Janáček Philharmonic, Marek Štilek conducting, two Wallachian dances by Vítězslav Novák here on WHRO FM, where tonight we have this for you.
1: Some composers write music that just feels natural under a pianist's hands. Sean Tirada-Young feels a direct link there to neuroscience.
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0: That's coming up tonight, starting at 7 o'clock performance today. We have for you next a rather obscure composer, a Swedish composer of the 19th century named Albert Rubinson. He wrote only one symphony, and we're going to hear it. His Symphony in C with the Umeå Symphony Orchestra, Roy Goodman conducting.

0: our F Digital Bellhaven. Before we return to our music, and I do have some Vivaldi for you, let's take a look at the forecast. For today, we are looking at mostly sunny skies, highs near 83 degrees. Overnight tonight, partly cloudy with lows around 69 degrees. Tomorrow, Tuesday, partly sunny and highs near 79. Tuesday night, a slight chance of some overnight showers. For the most part, cloudy skies, overnight lows around 69 degrees. Currently in Norfolk, we have overcast skies. It is 74 degrees.
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0: Music of Antonio Vivaldi kicking off our midday classics. The Violin Concerto No. 5 in E flat major, yes. La Tempesta. Monica Huggett is our soloist, along with the Raglan Baroque Players. They are led by Nicholas Kramer.

Sorry about that. I let that go a little bit long. That was the Symphony in C Major of Albert Rubinson. The Umeå Symphony was led by Roy Goodman. Thanks to Dwight for sharing that with us. And I am Diane Jones here with your Midday Classics. It is 9:59 here on WHRO, 90.3 WHRO FM Digital Norfolk, 89.9 WHRJ Digital in Gloucester Courthouse, 98.3 WHRO.

0: Monica Huggett, our soloist, joined by the Raglan Baroque Players under conductor Nicholas Kramer. We heard music of Vivaldi kicking things off, La Tempesta de Mare, The Tempest of the Sea, the Violin Concerto No. 5 in E-flat major, his Opus 8.
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0: Indeed, we do appreciate your support. 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Today marks the anniversary of the birth of Edvard Grieg, so I have a little Grieg for you now. This is three pieces from his incidental music he wrote for Bjørnstjerne Bjørnson's play that celebrated King Sigurd I of Norway. This is the suite from Sigurd Jorsalfar. Jerzy Maksimyuk leads the BBC Scottish Symphony Orchestra.

In honor of the anniversary of the birth of Edvard Grieg, we heard three pieces from Sigurd Jorsalfar, the incidental music that he wrote for Bjornson's play celebrating King Sigurd I of Norway. We heard Jerzy Maksimiuk leading the BBC Scottish Symphony Orchestra. That brings us to 10:30 here on WHRO-FM with your Midday Classics. I'm Diane Jones, your host until 3 o'clock today. And I have a work for you now from Jacques Offenbach. This is the overture from his comic opera, La Belle Hélène, The Beautiful Helen. It actually parodies the story of Helen of Troy's elopement with Paris, which is the incident that set off the Trojan War. Here's the overture from La Belle Hélène with the Vienna Symphony Orchestra led by Bruno Weil.

The overture from the operetta La Belle Hélène, The Beautiful Helen, an opera buffa from Jacques Offenbach, parodying the story of Helen of Troy, who eloped with Paris and set off the Trojan War. In that particular recording, we heard the Vienna Symphony Orchestra led by Bruno Weil. I'm Diane Jones. It is 10:40 here on WHRO-FM, and I have a symphony now for you from Alan Hovhaness. The piece is called, it's more of a wind symphony than a string symphony. It's called Star Dawn. It took its title from a phrase from Dante. Hovhaness must have really read Dante at a very young age, for the solo clarinet melody in the first movement is taken note for note from a piano miniature, unpublished, that he had written 50 years earlier, also entitled Star Dawn. So clearly he was very enamored of that from a young age. It evokes space travel and a journey from Earth to Mars and home again. Here's the Royal Scottish Academy of Music and Drama Winds under Keith Bryan with Star Dawn, the Symphony No. 53 of Alan Hovhaness.

Music of Alan Hovhaness, his Symphony No. 53, Star Dawn. The Royal Scottish Academy of Music and Drama wins, led by Keith Bryan. The symphony depicts essentially a journey out to from Earth to Mars and back home. Inspired, at least the title was, inspired by the works of Dante. It is 10:55.

Music of Alan Hovhaness, his Symphony No. 53, Star Dawn. The Royal Scottish Academy of Music and Drama wins, led by Keith Bryan. The symphony depicts essentially a journey out from Earth to Mars and back home. Inspired, at least the title was, inspired by the work.

0: home, inspired, at least the title was, inspired by the works of Dante. It is 10:55.
1: The Piano Concerto No. 2 in C minor of Sergei Rachmaninoff with Leon Bates at the keyboard and the National Symphony conducted by Paul Freeman. You'll hear it this Wednesday evening at 9 on A Local Touch, Music with a Virginia Connection. We'll open the program with Lorenzo Palomo's Caribbiana, featuring violinist Alexander DeCosta, recent visitor to the Virginia Arts Festival. Our Heifetz on the Air segment from Stanton, Virginia, is entitled In the Bard's Nest, and we'll have the Scottish Fantasy of Max Brooke with violinist Michael Ludwig, along with the Virginia Symphony conducted by Joanne Folletta. And we'll add to all of that a Celtic lute medley from Ron McFarlane. Hear it all Wednesday evening at 9, A Local Touch. This is Raymond Jones. Join us.
0: Thank you so much, Raymond. We're looking forward to that. I have a very short work for you now from Portuguese composer José Manuel Jolie Braga Santos. This is his piece for flute and piano, performed here by Nino Ivo Cruz, flute, and Olga Pratz, piano.

0: Looking at the forecast, we are expecting sunny skies today, highs near 83 degrees. Overnight tonight, partly cloudy, lows around 69 degrees. Tomorrow, Tuesday, partly sunny skies, highs up around 79 degrees. And Tuesday night, mostly cloudy, lows around 69 degrees with a slight chance of showers. We're not going to see those high temperatures that we had over the weekend again until Thursday or so. Currently in Norfolk, we have mostly cloudy skies. It is 76 degrees.
1: Before independence was declared, it already had a rhythm.
2: Revolution 250, stories from the first shore, chronicling America's semi-quincentennial through the people, actions, and ideas that shaped our country.
1: It's 1774 inside a crowded tavern along the Norfolk waterfront. The door closes behind you inside a room thick with sound. Voices talking over one another. Mugs striking wood. Boots scraping across plank floors. From near the hearth, a fiddle begins to play. It starts simply, almost casually, as if the musician is testing the room. The bow digs in, impossible to ignore. It's Soldier's Joy, a familiar tune of the colonies, carried by itinerant musicians, soldiers, and sailors moving from port to port. Like many other popular songs, it was learned by ear, not written down, and played wherever people gathered, in taverns, camps, marketplaces, and docks. This was working music, the kind meant to travel, the kind that brought people together without asking permission. In towns like Norfolk, where the news from Boston or London arrived by ship, tunes like this helped spread ideas just as quickly as rumors. As the fiddle repeats the melody, the room feels briefly united. Dock workers, craftsmen, farmers, sailors, people with little political power but growing awareness. In places like this, shared music helped create identity. Long before independence was announced, the revolution was already being felt in familiar melodies played on worn instruments in crowded taverns along Virginia's shore.
2: This has been Revolution 250, stories from the first shore. 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
0: It's easy to forget sometimes that Mozart was composing right around that time, right around the time of the American Revolution. This is one of a set of string quartets that he was composing in late 1773 in Vienna, known as the Viennese Quartets. No surprise there. Let's take a listen to the Armida Quartet performing Mozart's String Quartet No. 9 in A Major, Kirchlisting 169.

this is what I love about being here. It's this discovery. I get to find pieces in the music library here at WHRO that I'm not familiar with, including composers I'm not familiar with. That was a piece for flute and piano by Portuguese composer José Manuel Jolie Braga Santos. He wrote 6 symphonies and that beautiful piece for flute and piano. We heard Nuno Ivo Cruz, flute, and Olga Prats, piano. 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

0: The Armida Quartet with a string quartet number 9 in A major of Mozart, Kirche listing 169. That was composed in 1773, right around the same time that a lot of the music you'll be hearing on Revolution 250 was in the public ear, we'll call it that. 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
0: And it's your membership dollars that makes that available, WHRO Plus, where you can stream so much on demand. Here's music of Georg Philipp Telemann, his rendering of a variety of dance styles from various nations. Nations ancient and modern, he called it. Here's the Northern Chamber Orchestra, conducted by Nicholas Ward.

from Georg Philipp Telemann, Ancient and Modern Nations, the Northern Chamber Orchestra, conducted by Nicholas Ward. All of that brings us to 11:42. Our next work comes to us from Joaquin Rodrigo. It's the Adagio para Orquesta de Instrumentos de Viento, the Adagio for Wind Instruments. It was commissioned for the American Wind Symphony, who premiered the work very shortly thereafter. It's even got a small section in it that is very, very reminiscent of the flute piece or the flute enchantée, the enchanted flute from Ravel's Scheherazade.

0: The Adagio for Wind Instruments of Joaquin Rodrigo, composed for the American Wind Symphony. In that particular performance, we heard the Asturias Symphony Orchestra, led by Maximiano Valdés. It is 11:53. You're listening to Midday Classics on WHRO-FM. Coming up in the 12 o'clock hour, music of Albert Ketelby, some Granville Band Talk, and so much more.
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0: Indeed, it is smart and easy. Well, one more work for you from Edvard Grieg before we check in with the weather at the top of the hour. Here's the BBC Scottish Symphony Orchestra, once again under Jerzy Maksymiuk, with The Wedding Day at Trolldhagen, his Opus 65.

0: Is overnight tonight partly cloudy and lows around 69 degrees. Partly sunny tomorrow as well, highs near 79. Tuesday night mostly cloudy, lows around 69 degrees with a slight chance of some overnight showers. Currently in Norfolk, we've got mostly cloudy skies overhead. It is 76 degrees.
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0: Well, after his success with his work In a Persian Market, Albert W. Cataldi wrote this next work, In the Mystic Land of Egypt. It came out, within about 10 years of the In a Persian Market. Here is Eric Rogers leading the Royal Philharmonic Orchestra and Chorus, In the Mystic Land of Egypt by Albert Cataldi.

Wedding Day at Trolltågen, music of Edvard Grieg. We heard the BBC Scottish Symphony Orchestra there, led by Jerzy Maksymiuk. It is 12 o'clock. 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I'm Diane Jones. Let's take a look at the forecast for today. Well, we've got a little bit of a break after the heat of this past weekend. Mostly sunny today with highs near 83 degrees.

written as kind of a follow-up to his work in a Persian market. That was music of Albert W. Ketelby in the mystic land of Egypt. Eric Rogers conducted the Royal Philharmonic Orchestra and chorus. Well, here's something a little light for you, inspired by an ancient Greek comedy from Sir Granville Bantock. It's The Frogs, based on the frogs of Aristophanes. The god of drama, Dionysus, was disguised as Heracles. He traveled to the underworld with his slave Xanthias. His goal was to bring the tragic playwright Euripides back to life, to restore greatness to Athenian tragedy, and along the way has a singing competition with a chorus of frogs. Here's the Grimethorpe Colliery Band under Major Peter Parks with The Frogs by Sir Granville Bantock.

0: Major Peter Parks leading the Grimethorpe Colliery Band with music of Sir Granville Band Talk, The Frogs, based on a Greek comedy where Dionysus, disguised as Heracles, goes to the underworld to bring Euripides back to life and winds up having a singing competition with the frogs. That brings us to 12:18. 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
0: From Greek myth to Welsh myth, from the tales of the Mabinogion, stories of early Welsh history. This is the story of Rhiannon of the Birds. Rhiannon had marvelous birds whose notes were so sweet that warriors would remain spellbound for 80 years together listening to them. Joseph Holbrook wrote The Birds of Rhiannon, his opus 87, and we'll hear it here with the National Symphony Orchestra of Ukraine, led by Andrew Penny.

The Birds of Rhiannon, music of Joseph Holbrook, based on the tale of Rhiannon from the tales of the Mabinogian Welsh folk tales that were handed down. According to that legend, Rhiannon's birds would sing and warriors would be entranced for 80 years. We heard the National Symphony Orchestra of Ukraine, led by Andrew Penny, in that particular performance. It is 12:32, and since we're talking legends, we've got a bit of back to Greece, really. Johann Strauss Jr. composed his Oracle Decrees waltz. He used it as kind of a nod to the theme of the ball at which it was premiered. It was premiered at a carnival charity ball in Vienna's Sophienbad Saal. And the ball's theme was the Oracle at Delphi. Here's the Oracle Decrees waltz, his Opus 90, with the Czechoslovak State Philharmonic Orchestra led by Alfred Walter.

0: written to be performed at a ball where the theme was the Oracle at Delphi, and therefore it is the Oracle Decrees Waltz, music of Johann Strauss Jr., his Opus 90, a relatively early work from the Waltz King. The Czechoslovak State Philharmonic was led by Alfred Walter.
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0: I am so proud to be part of the WHRO family and this incredible community right here in Norfolk, Virginia. Thank you so much for all of your support. It is 12:41. We've been traveling around to a bunch of different legends, so I thought I would bring you an overture to adventure from Sir Arnold Bax. Here's Vernon Handley leading the Royal Philharmonic.

The Royal Philharmonic Orchestra was led by Vernon Handley with the Overture to Adventure music of Sir Arnold Bax. It is 12:51, almost 12:52, and I have a bit of film music to take us to the top of the hour. This is from one of my favorite films and one of my favorite film composers. The first time I was introduced to this film was when I was taking Italian in college, and we saw it in the original Italian, Cinema Paradiso, the film score by Ennio Morricone. It's just a beautiful, beautiful love theme from that film. Here's the Hollywood Bowl Orchestra, led by John Malcheri.

0: From the same composer who wrote scores to so many of the spaghetti westerns, The Good, the Bad, and the Ugly, The Fistful of Dollars, A Few Dollars More, all of those spaghetti westerns. And then he writes Gabriel's Oboe, or he writes that incredible theme, the love theme from Cinema Paradiso. We heard the music of Ennio Morricone, performed by the Hollywood Bowl Orchestra under conductor John Malcheri. It's 1 o'clock. 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In the weather forecast, we have mostly sunny skies today, highs near 82 degrees, increasing clouds overnight with lows around 68 degrees. Partly sunny skies in the forecast tomorrow with highs near 80 degrees. And for Tuesday night, mostly cloudy, lows around 68 degrees. They've taken the rain out of the forecast for Tuesday night, at least for the moment. We all know how quickly that can change. We have fair skies overhead in Norfolk right now. It is 78 degrees.
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0: A bit of music from Shakespeare. This is John Knowles' painting.

inspired by Shakespeare's play The Tempest. That was The Tempest by John Knowles Payne. We heard the Ulster Orchestra conducted by Joanne Folletta. It is 1:22. You're listening to Midday Classics here on WHRO-FM. I'm Diane Jones. So glad you could spend some time with me here today. This is a flutist I wasn't familiar with until I started working in classical music radio, and then I came across his not only his performances, but his compositions, and just absolutely love them. His name is Gary Shocker, and this is his Fantasy for Flute and Harp, so we get to have him in the dual role of both composer and flutist in this performance, and our harpist is Emily Mitchell.

0: The Fantasy for Flute and Harp by Gary Shocker. Shocker was also our flutist, and our harpist was Emily Mitchell. It is 1:29, just about 1:30 here on WHRO-FM.
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0: Next, I have music from an opera by George Friedrich Handel. It's the overture and suite from Il Pastor Fido, The Faithful Shepherd, based on the poem of the same name by Giovanni Battista Guarini. Its initial performances were not met with a lot of positive reviews, we shall say. And it went unperformed for many, many years. But Handel decided to make some significant changes. He eliminated most of the arias and replaced them with music from either previous arias he had written or even cantatas he had composed. And it was a much more well-received performance for that. It was performed in 2012 as part of the London Handel Festival, and by the Handel Festival Halle in 2019. It's seeing something of a resurgence in recent years. Here's the overture and suite from Il Pastor Fido, The Faithful Shepherd, from George Friedrich Handel. Here's the English concert, led by Trevor Pinnock.

The Overture in Suite from Il Pastor Fido, the opera by Handel. Trevor Pinnock led the English concert. Not wildly successful when it was first premiered, and then Handel dramatically rewrote it and instead replaced a number of the arias with actually music from some of his cantatas, and it was better received, and now it's seeing a revitalization. Time enough for one more work to get us to the top of the hour from Francisco Tárrega. This is his Recuerdos de Alhambra. Christopher Parkening performs.

0: Francisco Tárrega's Recuerdos de la Alhambra with Christopher Parkening performing. It is 2 o'clock. 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In the forecast, sunny and 82 for the high today. Overnight tonight, increasing clouds with lows around 68. Tomorrow, Tuesday, partly sunny with highs near 80 degrees. Tuesday night, mostly cloudy, lows around 68 degrees. We have fair skies over Norfolk right now. It is 78 degrees.
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0: And just double-checking traffic on 664 in the city of Newport News, the Monitor Merrimack Memorial Bridge Tunnel South, all southbound lanes are closed, so there is a stoppage in the tunnel at the moment. Be aware of that if you are traveling in that area. I have music of Gioachino Rossini for you now. This is his Wind Quintet in F major. Charles Neidich leads Mozzafiato.

Gioachino Rossini's Wind Quintet in F major. Mozzafiato was led by Charles Neidich. That was an adaptation of a wind quartet he had previously written. That brings us to 2:15 here on WHRO. I'm Diane Jones. And a little more music from Georg Philipp Telemann. This is Telemann's Overture in E minor, one of his best-known works, and is essentially the opening piece of his collection of Tafelmusik, table music. Here's the overture in E minor, Patrick Pear leading the Collegium Instrumentale Bruggense.

0: Georg Philipp Telemann's Overture in E minor, the overture that effectively opened his Tafelmusik, his table music collection. In that particular performance, we heard the Collegium Instrumentale Brugense under Patrick Pear. It is 2:30. 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
0: I am so looking forward to hearing those of you who will be performing and being part of that audience. 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
2: The Piano Concerto No. 2 in C minor of Sergei Rachmaninoff with Leon Bates at the keyboard and the National Symphony conducted by Paul Freeman. You'll hear it this Wednesday evening at 9 on A Local Touch, Music with a Virginia Connection. We'll open the program with Lorenzo Palomo's Caribbeana, featuring violinist Alexander DeCosta, recent visitor to the Virginia Arts Festival. Our Heifetz on the Air segment from Stanton, Virginia, is entitled In the Bard's Nest, and we'll have the Scottish Fantasy of Max Brook with violinist Michael Ludwig, along with the Virginia Symphony conducted by Joanne Folletta. And we'll add to all of that a Celtic lute medley from Ron McFarlane. Hear it all Wednesday evening at 9, A Local Touch. 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
0: I hope you can tune in Wednesday evening for A Local Touch with Raymond Jones. Music of Johann Nepomuk Hummel next, an Austrian composer and pianist. He was kind of in that transition stage between classical to romantic. He was among one of the best students of both Antonio Salieri and Wolfgang Amadeus Mozart. He also happened to study under Franz Joseph Haydn. And folks like Frédéric Chopin, Franz Liszt, and Felix Mendelssohn were inspired by him. Here is the Grand Concerto in F major. Major for bassoon and orchestra of Johann Nepomuk Hummel. Christian Davidson, our bassoonist, the Sundsvall Chamber Orchestra, conducted by Niklas Willen.

You've been listening to music by Johann Nepomuk Hummel, his Grand Concerto in F Major for Bassoon and Orchestra, featuring bassoonist Christian Davidson with the Sundsvall Chamber Orchestra conducted by Niklas Villen. You're tuned to member-supported 90.3 WHRO FM Digital Norfolk, 89.9 WHRJ Digital Gloucester Courthouse, 98.3 WHRF Digital Belhaven. 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Hope your Monday is treating you pretty well, and thank you so much for starting off the week with us here on WHRO. I'll be with you till 7 for our Monday afternoon classics. Coming up then, performance today. A little break from the heat today with temperatures in the lower 80s right now and a mix of clouds and sunshine through the region. Lows tonight dropping to the upper 60s. Haven't seen that in a minute. And tomorrow highs will be around 80 again with partly sunny skies. On Wednesday, we'll warm up into the upper 80s and we'll be back up in the mid 90s on Thursday. Looking at our traffic, we've got backups in both directions at the Hampton Roads Bridge Tunnel. At the Monitor Merrimack Bridge Tunnel, there's a disabled vehicle that has all southbound lanes closed as of our last update a few minutes ago. And in York County, US 17 at the Coleman Bridge, there's a disabled vehicle that has the northbound right lane and shoulder closed. Today, the birthday of the great Norwegian composer Edvard Grieg, born in 1843, so we've been enjoying some of his music throughout the day, and we'll listen next to his Norwegian dances with the Estonian National Symphony led by Paavo Järvi.

0: Music by Edvard Grieg, who was born on today's date in 1843. We heard his Norwegian Dances, Opus 35, with Paavo Järvi conducting the Estonian National Symphony. And you're tuned to WHRO-FM. Thanks for joining me for Monday Afternoon Classics.
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0: We'll listen next to music by the Italian composer Giovanni Benedetto Plati, a trio sonata in G major, with members of the ensemble Epoca Barocca performing.

0: We've heard a trio sonata in G major by Italian composer Giovanni Benedetto Plati with the ensemble Epoca Barocca performing. It's 3:30 on this Monday. Thank you for joining me for Afternoon Classics here on WHRO, and I hope your week is getting off to a good start. We've got temperatures in the lower 80s this afternoon with a mix of clouds and sunshine. Tonight, lows will be in the upper 60s. Tomorrow, highs around 80 with partly sunny skies as our little break from the heat continues at least for a day or two. Looking at traffic, we've got delays at the Hampton Roads Bridge Tunnel and the Monitor Merrimack Bridge Tunnel in both directions. And in Norfolk, I-564, near the 64 interchange, an accident has two eastbound lanes and the left shoulder closed with some delays there. Checking area rail crossings, we have one currently blocked in Norfolk at Hampton and Terminal Boulevards and one in Chesapeake at Canal Drive. Also blocked at the moment, according to data from Oculus Rail.
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0: And again, we do thank you so much for your great support. We'll hear some music next by Carl Stamitz, his Concerto No. 2 for Viola d'Amore, featuring soloist Gunter Teufel playing that instrument, with the Heidelberg Symphony conducted by Thomas Faye.

0: The concerto number 2 for Viola de More by Karl Stamitz, featuring soloist Gunter Teufel with the Heidelberg Symphony conducted by Thomas Fay. 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

Music by American composer Florence Price. That was the second movement, Andante con moto, from her piano quintet in A minor, featuring pianist Michelle Kahn and the Catalyst Quartet in that recording. It's 4 o'clock on this Monday, and you're listening to member-supported 90.3 WHRO FM Digital Norfolk, 89.9 WHRJ Digital Gloucester Courthouse, 98.3 WHRF Digital Bellhaven. I'm Wayla Shambo. Thanks for joining me for Afternoon Classics. Hope your week's getting off to a pretty good start today. I'll be with you till 7. Coming up then, Performance Today. A little bit of a relief from the heat, at least for a couple of days. We've got 82 degrees in Norfolk and Williamsburg right now, 78 on the eastern shore. Lows dropping into the upper 60s tonight. Tomorrow, highs around 80 with partly sunny skies. Upper 80s on Wednesday, then back up in the mid-90s on Thursday. Looking at traffic, we've got delays in both directions at the Hampton Roads Bridge Tunnel and backups on the southbound side of the Monitor Merrimack this afternoon. Also, an accident in Norfolk, I-564 eastbound near the 64 interchange. We have one eastbound lane and the left shoulder remaining closed and causing some delays there. Checking our rail crossings, we have a couple currently blocked in Chesapeake at Portlock Road east and westbound. And also in Norfolk, the crossing at Hampton and Terminal Boulevard is currently blocked, according to data from Oculus Rail. Coming up at 4:30, our composer's date book, and we'll start off this hour with music by the 18th century English composer William Boyce. Here's his Overture No. 1 with the ensemble Cantilena, led by Adrian Shepherd.

Music by the English composer William Boyce is Overture No. 1 with the ensemble Cantilena performing, directed by Adrian Shepherd. 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This week on A Revolution 250, Stories from the First Shore, we'll listen to the music that connected ordinary people before the revolution. In taverns and along the waterfront, familiar tunes carried news, ideas, and a growing sense of identity. 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And again, we have that episode coming up in about an hour and 20 minutes now. Revolution 250 coming up at 5:30. Right now, we'll travel up to Scotland with music by Alexander Mackenzie, a 19th century Scottish composer who wrote a number of works based on the music and history of his homeland. This is Burns, his second Scottish Rhapsody, with Martin Brabbins conducting the BBC Scottish Symphony Orchestra.

0: From the Scottish composer Alexander Mackenzie, we heard Burns, his second Scottish Rhapsody, with the BBC Scottish Symphony led by Martin Brabbins in an all-around Scottish recording there. 27 minutes after 4, you're listening to Afternoon Classics, and here's what's coming up this evening.
1: 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Sean Tirada-Young feels a direct link there to neuroscience.
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0: Stay tuned for a performance today coming up this evening at 7. Right now, here's pianist Edil Biret with a little bit of Brahms for us.

0: Another Waltz by Johannes Brahms from his Opus 39 with pianist Edil Biret. You're listening to WHRO's Afternoon Classics. Thank you so much for joining me. We've got 82 degrees right now, lows dipping into the upper 60s tonight. Tomorrow, highs around 80 with partly sunny skies as our little break from the heat continues before things warm up again later in the week. Checking on traffic, we've got the usual backups in both directions now at the Hampton Roads Bridge Tunnel and the Monitor Merrimack Bridge Tunnel. A couple of other issues in Norfolk as well. I-64 westbound near First View Street, we have the right lane closed due to a disabled vehicle. And on I-564 in Norfolk near the 64 interchange, we have some ongoing delays due to an earlier accident. The eastbound left lane continuing closed there. Taking a glance at our rail crossings, we have a few currently blocked in Chesapeake at Liberty Street, Ohio Street, and Park Avenue, according to data from Oculus Rail. It's 4:30, and coming up in just a moment, today's Composer's Datebook.
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2: This is the Composer's Datebook for June 15th. I'm John Burge. The Norwegian composer, Edvard Grieg, was born in Bergen on today's date in 1843. He's credited with putting Norway on the map, musically speaking, drawing inspiration from the folk music of his native land. What you might not know is that two famous French composers were fans. Grieg was about 19 years older than Claude Debussy and about 32 years older than Maurice Ravel, but both Frenchmen knew and admired Grieg's music. Despite criticizing Grieg's piano concerto for being too much like Schumann's, Debussy included Grieg's third violin sonata in one of his public recitals, praised Grieg's Peer Gynt incidental music, and described Grieg's songs as possessing the icy coldness of the Nordic lakes and the intensive fire of the sudden Nordic spring. Ravel once played some of Grieg's Norwegian dances for the composer, timidly at first. Grieg asked for a stronger beat, saying, "You should see our peasants with their fiddles, stamping the rhythm with their feet. Start over." Ravel complied, and Grieg got up and started dancing. After Grieg's death, Ravel said, "Next to Debussy, there's no other composer to whom I feel more related than Grieg." Composer's Datebook is produced by APM, American Public Media, in conjunction with the American Composers Forum, reminding you that all music was once new.
0: We'll hear pianist Cyprian Katsaris now with a couple of selections from Grieg's lyric pieces, the first one based on a Norwegian dance called the Halling, a very athletic dance, and then the well-known March of the Dwarves.

two selections from the lyric pieces by Edvard Grieg, a Norwegian dance, A Halling, and The March of the Dwarves, performed by pianist Cyprian Katsaris. Grieg, born on today's date in 1843, we'll have some more of his music coming up a little bit later in today's program. Another composer born on today's date was French composer Guy Ropartz in 1864, and we'll listen to one of his works next. It's called Croquis d'été, translating to Summer Sketches. Douglas Bostock conducts the Bohemian Chamber Philharmonic.

0: a piece called Summer Sketches, Croquis d'été by French composer Guy Ropartz, with Douglas Bostock conducting the Bohemian Chamber Philharmonic. You're listening to Afternoon Classics on WHRO. Here's what's coming up this week on A Local Touch.
1: The Piano Concerto No. 2 in C minor of Sergei Rachmaninoff with Leon Bates at the keyboard and the National Symphony conducted by Paul Freeman. You'll hear it this Wednesday evening at 9 on A Local Touch, Music with a Virginia Connection. We'll open the program with Lorenzo Palomo's Caribbiana, featuring violinist Alexander DeCosta, recent visitor to the Virginia Arts Festival. Our Heifetz on the Air segment from Stanton, Virginia, is entitled In the Bard's Nest, and we'll have the Scottish Fantasy of Max Bruch with violinist Michael Ludwig, along with the Virginia Symphony conducted by Joanne Folletta. And we'll add to all of that a Celtic lute medley from Ron McFarlane. Hear it all Wednesday evening at 9, A Local Touch. This is Raymond Jones. Join us.

0: A little afternoon pick-me-up courtesy of Telemann and trumpeter Gerard Schwartz performing that trumpet concerto in D major with members of the New York Chamber Symphony. It's 5 o'clock. You've made it through your Monday, and you're listening to Afternoon Classics on 90.3 WHRO FM Digital Norfolk, 89.9 WHRJ Digital Gloucester Courthouse, 98.3 WHRF Digital Belhaven. Let's take a look at our traffic. Delays continuing in the usual spots at the Hampton Roads Bridge Tunnel and the Monitor Merrimack. At the James River Bridge, there's a disabled vehicle that has the northbound right lane closed. And checking our rail crossings, we have one currently blocked in Norfolk at Granby Street in the Ward's Corner area, and in Chesapeake, crossing currently blocked at Park Avenue. That's according to data from Oculus Rail. Looking at the weather, rather a nice day out today. 82 degrees right now in Norfolk and Williamsburg. 78 on the eastern shore. We'll dip into the upper 60s tonight. And pretty cool again tomorrow with highs around 80 and partly sunny skies. On Wednesday, we'll warm up into the upper 80s and we'll be back in the mid-90s on Thursday.
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0: A little Cantabile by Niccolo Paganini for flute and guitar, performed there by Itzhak Perlman and John Williams. Quite the all-star duo. It's 5 minutes past five. 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
0: And some music in celebration of all our graduates next, the Revelry Overture by Montague Phillips with Gavin Sutherland leading the BBC Concert Orchestra. Congratulations to our 2026 graduates.

The Revelry Overture by English composer Montagu Phillips with the BBC Concert Orchestra led by Gavin Sutherland. You're listening to WHRO-FM. Thank you for joining me for Monday Afternoon Classics. Coming up at 5:30, we'll explore the sounds of colonial Virginia on a Revolution 250, Stories from the First Shore. That's ahead at 5:30. Checking traffic, the usual backups continue at our bridges and tunnels, and we also have an accident at the James River Bridge that has the southbound right lane closed. Checking our rail crossings, we have one currently blocked in Norfolk at Chesapeake Boulevard, and in Chesapeake, the crossing at Park Avenue continues blocked. That's been blocked for almost an hour now, according to data from Oculus Rail. So music of Joseph Haydn is up next. We'll hear his Symphony No. 25 with the Academy of Ancient Music, led by Christopher Hogwood.

Music by Joseph Haydn, his Symphony No. 25 in C Major, with the Academy of Ancient Music performing, led by Christopher Hogwood. You're listening to Afternoon Classics, coming up at 5:30. It's this week's episode of Revolution 250, Stories from the First Shore. That's ahead in about 4 minutes. At WHRO Public Media, we believe in the power of local voices. 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

0: One of the songs Without Words by Felix Mendelssohn from his Opus 30, with pianist Matthias Kirschenreit performing. Thanks so much for joining me today here on WHRO. It's a pretty nice afternoon with 82 degrees right now. Lows tonight will dip into the upper 60s, and tomorrow highs around 80 with partly sunny skies, and we'll start warming up again as we head through the week. Looking at traffic, delays continue in both directions at both the Hampton Roads Bridge Tunnel and the Monitor Merrimack Bridge Tunnel. In Newport News, there is a tractor-trailer accident, I-664 southbound near 35th and Jefferson. That's mile marker 5. The southbound left lane and a right shoulder are closed there. And at the James River Bridge, an accident has the southbound right lane closed. Time now for this week's episode of Revolution 250, Stories from the First Shore.
1: Before independence was declared, it already had a rhythm.
2: Revolution 250, Stories from the First Shore, chronicling America's semi-quincentennial through the people, actions, and ideas that shaped our country.
1: It's 1774 inside a crowded tavern along the Norfolk waterfront. The door closes behind you inside a room thick with sound, voices talking over one another, mugs striking wood, boots scraping across plank floors. From near the hearth, a fiddle begins to play. It starts simply, almost casually, as if the musician is testing the room. The bow digs in, impossible to ignore. It's Soldier's Joy, a familiar tune of the colonies, carried by itinerant musicians, soldiers, and sailors moving from port to port. Like many other popular songs, it was learned by ear, not written down, and played wherever people gathered. In taverns, camps, marketplaces, and docks. This was working music, the kind meant to travel. The kind that brought people together without asking permission. In towns like Norfolk, where the news from Boston or London arrived by ship, tunes like this helped spread ideas just as quickly as rumors. As the fiddle repeats the melody, the room feels briefly united. Dock workers, craftsmen, farmers, sailors, people with little political power but growing awareness. In places like this, shared music helped create identity. Long before independence was announced, the revolution was already being felt in familiar melodies played on worn instruments in crowded taverns along Virginia's shore.
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0: And if you'd like to find out even more about the music of colonial Virginia and the ways that it shaped our history, check out our hour-long special Revolution 250, The Sounds of a New Nation, which explores how music connected communities across colonial Virginia, from grand parlors to plantation fields, from churches to the battlefield. 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Right now, music by a composer who was popular in colonial Virginia, the English composer Thomas Arne. Here's his Trio Sonata, Opus 3, Number 6.

A trio sonata in B minor by the English composer Thomas Arne, his Opus 3, Number 6, performed by the ensemble Le Nouveau Quatuor. A little bit more now from today's birthday composer, Edvard Grieg. This is something you might recognize from Peer Gynt.

0: Solveig's song from the music for Peer Gynt by Edvard Grieg with cellist Yo-Yo Ma and pianist Catherine Stott, that recording from their album called Songs of Comfort and Hope. It's 15 minutes until 6. You're listening to WHRO. 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
0: Stay tuned for performance today coming up at 7, then at 9. It's Monday Evening Classics with Raymond Jones, all thanks to your great member support. Right now, some music by Handel, his Concerto Grosso Opus 6, No. 2, with the Munich Bach Orchestra led by Carl Richter.

0: Rhodes Bridge Tunnel in both directions. We also have some delays at the Monitor Merrimack in the northbound direction at the moment. And taking a look at our rail crossings, they look mostly clear. We do have one blocked in Chesapeake at the moment. That's at Barnes Road, according to data from Oculus Rail. In the forecast, we've had a little break from the heat here today, and that continues tomorrow. We've got 82 degrees right now. Lows will dip down into the upper 60s tonight. Tomorrow, highs around 80. Lows in the upper 60s again on Tuesday night. Then we start to warm up with highs in the upper 80s on Wednesday. And by Thursday, we'll see highs back up in the mid-90s with mostly sunny skies and some breezy winds. Highs around 90 with showers expected on Friday.
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2: The Piano Concerto No. 2 in C minor of Sergei Rachmaninoff with Leon Bates at the keyboard and the National Symphony conducted by Paul Freeman. You'll hear it this Wednesday evening at 9 on a local touch, Music with a Virginia Connection. We'll open the program with Lorenzo Palomo's Caribbeana, featuring violinist Alexander DeCosta, recent visitor to the Virginia Arts Festival. Our Heifetz on the Air segment from Stanton, Virginia, is entitled In the Bard's Nest, and we'll have the Scottish Fantasy of Max Brook with violinist Michael Ludwig, along with the Virginia Symphony conducted by Joanne Folletta. And we'll add to all of that a Celtic lute medley from Ron McFarlane. Hear it all Wednesday evening at 9, a local touch. This is Raymond Jones. Join us.
0: That's all coming up on Wednesday evening, and Raymond Jones will also be with you tonight at 9 o'clock for our Monday evening classics. Right now, we'll hear some Mozart, the String Quartet No. 16, with the Juilliard Quartet performing.

0: The String Quartet No. 16 by Mozart, Kershal Listing 428, brought to us there by the Juilliard String Quartet. 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
0: Coming up at 7, performance today, then at 9, it's Evening Classics with Raymond Jones, all made possible by your great member support. We're celebrating the birthday of Edvard Grieg today, and we'll hear a favorite from Grieg next, his piano concerto in A minor, featuring soloist Leifova Ansnes with the Berlin Philharmonic, conducted by Maris Janssens.

0: That well-loved piano concerto by Edvard Grieg, who was born on today's date in 1843. We heard pianist Leif Ove Andsnes performing, with Marius Janssens leading the Berlin Philharmonic. And Raymond Jones will have some more from Grieg coming up on tonight's Evening Classics. That's ahead at 9 o'clock following performance today. This is 90.3 WHRO FM Digital Norfolk, 89.9 WHRJ Digital Gloucester Courthouse, 98.3 WHRF Digital Bellhaven. We've got a little break from the heat here with lows in the upper 60s tonight. Tomorrow, highs around 80 with partly sunny skies. On Wednesday, highs will be in the upper 80s, getting back up into the 90s on Thursday. I'm Wayla Shambo. Thank you so much for starting off your week with us here on WHRO. Have a wonderful evening and stay tuned for lots more music coming up in just a moment. 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
2: 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I'm Valerie Kaler. As a kid, pianist Sean Tirada Young was impressed when he visited his dad's office at the hospital.
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2: 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I'm Valerie Kaler. As a kid, pianist Sean Tirada Young was impressed when he visited his dad's office at the hospital.
3: You pass by dozens of research labs filled with beakers, test tubes, microscopes. That view was a world that I wanted to spend even more time.

0: of research labs filled with beakers, test tubes, microscopes. That view was a world that I wanted to spend even more time in.
1: Yang was inspired by the explosion of new discoveries in neuroscience, like how the brain and spinal cord control movement.
0: And that seemed to fit perfectly with the type of athletic involvement that is required of us as pianists.
1: Sean Terada Yang, our young artist in residence on neuroscience and music, later this hour. Conversation and music with Sean is just 5 minutes ahead. He'll play the Albanese we were just hearing in the background, plus some Takemitsu and a Chopin etude from a set published in 1833. Here's pianist Yun Chan Lim with an etude from a few years later, 1837. It's known as the Octaves Etude for reasons which will be immediately apparent.

0: Pianist Yunchen Lim played the Octaves Etude by Frédéric Chopin. P.T. Young artist Sean Terata Young is just ahead with Chopin and more. From APM, American Public Media, this is Performance Today. I'm Valerie Kaler. We are just down the hall from where we record The Daily Show. We're in the big studio today, the Maude Moon Weyerhaeuser Studio in downtown St. Paul, Minnesota. And I'm absolutely thrilled to be here with P.T. Young artist in residence, pianist Sean Terata Young. Sean, welcome.
1: Thank you so much. Very happy to be here.
0: Sean, you got your undergrad at Vanderbilt in piano and neuroscience. We will definitely be circling back to that. Two master's degrees from University of Michigan in both piano and chamber music. And now you're working on your doctorate at Rice University's Shepherd School of Music. That is an intense run of academia. So much to ask you, but let's hear you play something. A pair of Chopin etudes. P.T. Young artist Sean Terata Young in the Maude Moon Weyerhaeuser Music Studio playing two etudes by Frédéric Chopin.

0: Wow. Sean Tirada Young, playing the first and last of a dozen etudes by Chopin, published as his Opus 10. Sean, that was remarkable. Thank you so much. Now, I casually dropped the word neuroscience at the beginning of our conversation. Your undergrad degree from Vanderbilt was a dual major, both piano and neuroscience. How did that become such a driving interest for you?
1: My father works as a biostatistician at St. Jude Children's in Memphis, and he took me to work quite a bit. On the walk to work, you pass by dozens of research labs filled with beakers, test tubes, microscopes. That view was a world that I wanted to spend even more time in. And right around the time I was entering my undergrad, the science field that seemed to be growing the most was neuroscience. There were new discoveries almost by the week about the increased involvement of the way that our brain and spinal cord are the genesis of all movement. And that seemed to fit perfectly with the type of athletic involvement that is required of us as pianists. I thought, why not try to explore that from the science side while I'm at it at Vanderbilt?
0: I want to dig a little bit deeper into an interest of yours that marries these two aspects of your life. What can you tell me about your music in the ICU program?
1: This is a program that I'm very proud to have been able to participate in during my undergrad days at Vanderbilt University. I've always been a big fan of presenting concerts in hospital lobbies and waiting rooms. However, this pilot program really brings live classical music inches away from patients and their families in these ICU bedrooms. Our main goal is to alleviate the sort of isolated experience that patients experience in these hospitals. They're often just surrounded by constant alarms and nurses running all over the place. Maybe mixing a bit of classical music and music that they ask for helps to reframe their experience in the ICU in a more positive light.
0: Did you get requests for country songs?
1: We do get a lot of requests for country songs. Sometimes when we're in the pediatric ICU floors, we need to be prepared to be playing a lot of Taylor Swift and K-pop. We had to be prepared with country styles, bluegrass, music that I'm actually very fond of now.
0: Much more to ask, but let's take a pause for some music. What can you tell me about this sketch?
1: It truly is a sketch. Takemitsu is trying to figure out how to visualize what a merge of Japanese and Western classical music traditions could look like. So what you will hear is Takemitsu's realization of this fusion of two genres.
0: Our PT Young Artist in Residence, Sean Tirada Young, playing music by Toru Takemitsu, Rain Tree Sketch 2.

0: PT Young artist Sean Terada Young playing Rain Tree Sketch 2 by Japanese composer Toru Takemitsu, written in memory of Olivier Messiaen. What's your thought process when you're putting a new recital program together? Does neuroscience influence your choices? How do you find what you're going to play next?
1: My first filter is I play what I feel will become comfortable. That has a very close tie to neuroscience, in my opinion. Some composers have a real knack for writing passage work that feels very comfortable under the hands and fingers. That comfort must stimulate something in my brain because it gets me more excited to be at the piano and discover these works. On top of that, then I do want some sort of thematic connection or relationship among the selections that I put on one program. They could be style related, they could be lineage related, they could be all stemming from a particular culture or region. Regardless, I want audience members to feel that a concert was a true experience in the same way that a chef may come up with a 5-course meal. I am certainly not a chef in the kitchen, but some semblance of that deliberation behind a concert program is something I do want to replicate.
0: Sean, the first line in your bio reads, Sean Terada Young is a half-Japanese, half-Chinese pianist born and raised in Memphis, Tennessee. Flag planted. It struck me as I'm a son of the South, and I'm also close to my Asian roots. How do you bring those influences to bear in your life and music?
1: Something in common between the people that I have met in my family from China, the neighborhoods that I grew up in Japan, and the friends that I had in Memphis, something that they all have in common is an openness and an attitude of welcoming. That openness translates very easily to music. I am always down to listen to anything, to play anything at least once, to really invest time into something that maybe at first glance I'm hesitant to be committed to. It's always paid dividends for me. Being open and welcoming has given me so many beautiful friendships, mentorships, and great music to play at the piano as well. Maybe my background helps me to be a well-connected messenger of that tradition. And above all, I'm just very happy to have grown up with this cornucopia of backgrounds.
0: I would love to hear you play some more music. We're going to hear Triana from the Iberia Suite, written in the early years of the 20th century by Isaac Albéniz. What are you trying to draw out when you play this piece?
1: Song and dance. Really, many mentors have told me that those two elements are everywhere in every composition. Albéniz is not afraid to bring those to the absolute forefront in this piece.
0: Pianist Sean Terada Young in the Mod Moon Weyerhaeuser studio. He's playing Triana from Iberia by Isaac Albéniz.

0: Fantastic. There is a lot going on in that piece. We heard Triana from the Iberia Suite by Isaac Albéniz, our PT Young Artist in Residence, Sean Tirada Young, in the Mod Moon Weyerhaeuser Music Studio. Sean, as a cellist, I bring my instrument with me when I perform. That is not really an option for pianists. What is it like to have to acquaint yourself with an entirely different instrument each time you perform?
1: What I find so fun is then every piano begins to feel like a toy that you haven't opened just yet. There's maybe a try me button that you can hit to create new sounds that were never possible at a home piano. At the same time, again, it's always that toggling exercise. Maybe this piano lets me leverage more of a healthy, wholesome bass. Maybe other pianos allow me to sparkle a little bit more in the brilliant tops. Again, it's knowing that you have a core set of ingredients that you want for a dish, but maybe a particular store has a little bit of a different take on an ingredient that you usually have in your home grocery store. That doesn't mean that you can't create that same delicious dish. Maybe what makes it delicious changes from time to time. Some musicians could find it daunting, but I think pianists, we've come to be very comfortable in that type of experimenting that occurs on stage.
0: Constant recalibration.
1: Yes.
0: Sean, we're going to take a little break right now and head to a concert highlight, but we'll be back later this hour with more music and conversation with our PT Young Artist in Residence, pianist Sean Tirada Young. This is APM's Performance Today.

American composer Julia Perry grew up in Akron, Ohio in the 1930s. She found her passion in composition when she was a teenager. In her 20s, she spent 5 years studying composition and conducting in Paris and Rome. She signed her passport, Julia Perry, Composer. She wrote more than 100 pieces of music, but only 21 of those have been published and are available for orchestras to play. But I've got an update on what's being done to change that after we hear some music. Julia Perry wrote this in 1946 when she was 22 years old. Her Prelude for Strings. Conductor James Blatchley leading the Experiential Orchestra in concert in New York City.

The Prelude for Strings by Julia Perry. James Blatchley led the Experiential Orchestra in concert in New York City. Julia Perry wrote that in 1946 when she was 22 years old. She wrote over 100 works in her brief life, but so far only 21 have been published. Julia Perry died without a will, and no heir to the estate could be found, so there was no one to grant permission for her works to be distributed and played. That's about to change. In December of 2024, a nonprofit called Videmus, led by Dr. Louise Toppin, acquired the rights for all of Perry's music. Videmus will publish all her works in partnership with Boosey and Hawkes over the next few years. This means orchestras and ensembles will finally be able to perform and record her works. I am very much looking forward to hearing more of Julia Perry and sharing it here on PT. In a moment, back in the studio with our young artist in residence, Sean Tirada Young. This is Performance Today from APM.

0: Welcome back. I'm Valerie Kaler in APM's Maude Moon Warehouser studio with PT Young Artist in Residence, Sean Tirada Young. Welcome back, Sean.
1: Glad to be here.
0: You got some more music for us, a pair of pieces, actually. Sean, what can you tell us about what we're going to hear?
1: Well, you will hear as a pair first the opening piece of Robert Schumann's Forest Scenes, aptly titled Entrance. The second of the pair is Minako Tokuyama's Musica Nara. I felt that this pair works incredibly well because in this case, we will be exploring an entrance through Schumann's perspective into this array of Japanese historical landmarks and artifacts that are depicted through music in the tastes of Minako Tokuyama.
0: Here is PT Young Artist in Residence, pianist Sean Tirada Young, playing Entrance to the Forest from Schumann's Forest Scenes.

0: Wow. That was Musica Nara by Minako Tokuyama. Before that, Entrance to the Forest from Forest Scenes by Robert Schumann. Both pieces played by P.T. Young artist in residence, Sean Terada Young. Absolutely sublime and fierce. We've talked about your 8-year run in post-secondary education, undergrad, master's, now your DMA, but you likely have other delights in your life. If we don't find you in the practice room, where do we find you?
1: Now that it's getting warmer, maybe you may find me on the tennis courts. I am a big fan of tennis. I actually played a bit for my team in middle school. Somewhere else that you may find me is the library. I'm actually a big fan of looking at articles and magazines from decades ago just to see what pop culture and fashion tastes may have looked like before my time. What I find charming about the library is everything seems to slow down. It's not only a quiet space, but you also know that you're immersed around other readers and people who just want to maybe take a break from their frenetic lives. Knowing that, I find the library to be a nice escape, even if I'm not reading, or oftentimes I don't even have a book in my hands, really. Just sitting there and knowing that I'm surrounded by people who maybe their daily lives I come across in the traffic lights or in the grocery store at the cashier. In the library, we're all the same. We just all want to slow down and maybe find some passage or book that we can hold on to for the short time that we're there.
0: Lovely. The next piece of music you have for us could possibly fall into the category of somewhat hidden gems by famous composers. A lot of folks know about the Hungarian Rhapsodies by Franz Liszt, but number 4, not necessarily the first one that springs to mind. Tell us why you chose this Hungarian Rhapsody.
1: This one, it's showing all sides of the bravado character that Liszt inserts in a lot of his compositions. At the same time, there's those beautiful, rich melodies that we know him for as well. And you get all of that in a Liszt-ian compact 5-6 minutes. On top of that, I just think there's so much charm, so much mischievous character in this composition.
0: P.T. Young artist Sean Terada Young in the Mod Moon Weyerhaeuser Music Studio playing the Hungarian Rhapsody, number 4 by Franz Liszt.

0: That was incredible. So capricious, from that bombastic kind of timpani in your left hand to those cascading runs in the upper half. Just so great. The fourth of what would ultimately be a total of 19. Hungarian Rhapsody number 4 by Franz Liszt. That was played by our PT Young artist in residence, Sean Terada Young. We are so excited that you're here and excited to see what's next for you. 5 years from now, you're living your dream life, your dream career. What does it look like?
1: I love teaching and I love performing. Some combination of the two. Maybe getting to teach high school age students, along with traveling a bit still to perform some solo and chamber concerts. That would be an ideal music life. And all at the same time, somehow through all of that, maybe still having some time on the side to go exploring the outdoors. That would be an ideal life in 5 years.
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0: Sean Terada Young, it has been a delight to hear you play and to get to know you. Thank you for being here.
1: Thank you for having me.

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Technical director Cameron Wiley recorded this session in Mod Moon Warehouser Studio, and he mixed it, too. And a special thanks to two great friends of the show, Chip and Vicki Emery, whose support for Performance Today's Young Artists in Residence program continues to be such a gift to us all. Thank you. If you'd like to hear Sean Tirata Young again or enjoy performances from past Young Artists in Residence, check out the PT page. 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Extraordinary performances, thoughtful conversations, and some gorgeous music videos from some of the future stars of classical music. 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
2: 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It's where you'll see your own backyard on screen, maybe for the very first time. 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Watch Public Lens today on WHRO+.